0: Alexa anyway. Okay, I get it.
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1: 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I have been wrong before. And how many times did your parents tell you to quit jumping on the couch when you were a kid? Because it's clear to me this college student did not get the message.
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1: Is there life out there? Brainiacs at Harvard say, yes, there is, and you know what? I believe them. Harvard astronomers reported over the weekend receiving clear signals from a planet outside of our solar system, and they're pretty sure it's coming from this planet about 11 times the size of Jupiter, and it's so far away it would take us 8 years to get there. Surprisingly enough, though, the message was very easy for them to translate. Apparently, the beings in that world just saw the Sydney Sweeney commercial for a sports gambling website, and they were kind of curious how to open an account.
0: The Rowdy Ride Home.
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0: This is Rowdy Yates reporting.
1: It was nothing short of an all-out melee. Father of the groom and two of his brothers ended up in jail after starting a brawl at a wedding reception in the United Kingdom. Bride said she will always remember that day because her something borrowed was bail money. Looking for a change in scenery? A 24-acre Florida island with an alligator moat is for sale for $12 million. It's actually one of the few homes in America where a no soliciting sign is actually respected by door-to-door salesmen. Finally, in politics, President Trump gave China's President Xi a red carpet welcome last week, complete with a military flyover. But the greeting wasn't covered by news channels because of that boycott over Trump kicking CNN and MS Now out of the White House. But the ceremony did appear on Trump TV right after Leave It to Donald.
0: This is the Rowdy Ride Home.

It's about time. Let's roll. For the grifters, fighters, and the ones who never fit the mold. When you're done with fake twang, watered down hits, lock it in to 107.3 The Outlaw.

0: The Rowdy Ride Home.
1: A University of Georgia senior is recovering in intensive care after a party took a terrifying turn on Saturday night. Police say the 21-year-old Kristen Sargent was just dancing on a couch in an eighth-floor apartment somewhere in Athens when she lost her balance and she crashed through a window screen and fell eight stories to the ground with only an aluminum bench to break her fall. Well, she suffered several broken bones, but she did survive. Police did not say what song she was dancing to, but I'm pretty sure it was Tom Petty's Free Fallin'.
0: This is the Rowdy Ride Home.
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1: Our stupid criminals of the day were hoping for two tractor trailers packed to the rafters with high-end electronics. All they got were the building blocks to a potentially ripping beach bash. That's on the way in just a bit, and in just a few, my opinion on these flock cameras changes from day to day, but in this case, a police department is going to have to pay, and pay big.
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1: We have ourselves another flock up. This time in Lexington, Kentucky, where a team of armed police officers descended on a home at 4 a.m., drug the occupants out, and insisted they were the ones behind a violent road rage incident. And it was a flock camera that would prove it all. Well, guess what? The flock camera was wrong. And the homeowners, they had all the proof they needed that they were innocent. Still, after all the expense, the manpower, and the time wasted, all of the negative publicity too, Lexington's police commander defended the force's response. But the couple's newly hired legal team did not.
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1: There's a Chinese man that's really caught the attention of the morning show.
2: He's a marathon runner.
1: Yeah, in your head. Try to just envision what a marathon runner looks like.
2: Picture anybody that, you know, runs as a hobby and not for their life.
1: Very nice shoes.
2: You're tall and skinny, I know it.
1: Number on your shirt. But here's one thing you don't see a lot of. Marathons, typically a smoke-free event.
2: Yeah, definitely.
1: A smoke-free event.
2: Oh, yeah.
1: Oh, no. Not this guy. He ran a 26-mile marathon chain-smoking cigarettes the whole time. Before you mock him too much, he finished in a respectable 3 hours and 45 minutes.
2: That's too bad. For 26 miles?
1: This was his third marathon. Now, this isn't the most lucky strike I've ever seen.
2: Oh, God.
1: There it is.
2: Is he now the new Marlboro man?
1: I would like to think he'd pick up some endorsement. I mean, you would think that these runners would have endorsements. Nike, Reebok, whatever, Gatorade.
2: Right. How's Big Tobacco not all over this?
1: R.J. Reynolds is on his jersey.
2: Look, it's not that bad for you.
1: The guy's doing a marathon.
0: It's Scott and Allie B. in the morning on The Outlaw.

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1: California was the site of a brazen heist of not one but two tractor trailers in the middle of the night. And our two stupid criminals of the day thought they had hit the mother load. And that's because of the NVIDIA logos that were on the side of each one of them. They were certain the cargo was expensive chips and other electronics that would go for big bucks on the black market. But the vehicles and their contents were discovered abandoned not too terribly far away from where they were stolen. And probably shortly after, it was discovered that both of the trailers were filled with 20 tons of sand.
0: The Rowdy Ride Home.

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1: Before we go, if you could point to one thing, my guess it would be pickleball, but maybe not. According to the International Health Racket and Sports Club Association, people over 55 years old now represent about 25% of all health club members. Which means either senior citizens are doing their best to stay fit, or they're embarrassed to admit they just don't know how to cancel their memberships.
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1: You were telling me that you recently had an incident, quote-unquote incident, with a bag of Rolos?
2: Yeah, so I was buying some candy. You know, I like to treat myself. And I was on the candy aisle, and they had this bag of, you know, the share size bag of Rolos.
1: Share size.
2: But these were Rolos unwrapped.
1: This seems like a great idea.
2: This is fantastic.
1: This
2: I don't
1: is
2: have
1: awesome.
2: To sit there and tediously unwrap the foil off of every single one, like a, you know, mini Reese's. Don't you hate when those are all wrapped
1: up? It takes
2: up?
1: So much time.
2: And I realized...
1: What happened, little buddy?
2: The wrapper is the hurdle I needed in my life. That's the self-control.
1: The wrapper is the accountability factor.
2: Yes, it is.
1: Because when you're sitting there unwrapping your ninth Hershey
2: your ninth
1: Kiss...
2: Rolo.
1: And you look down and look at all of those little wadded up little tinfoil
2: wrappers
1: things.
2: With little tails.
1: You're just like, what have I done?
2: What have I done to myself?
1: What have I done? But though, when there's no wrapper,
2: the
1: you
2: the bag
1: just...
2: of unwrapped, though, you just keep going at it until the whole bag's empty. There's no accountability. So, like, two handfuls of Rolos later.
1: Two handfuls, you say?
2: My husband comes in the kitchen. I got chocolate over. He's like, what are you looking at? Don't look at me.
1: I'm pretty, right?
2: Look away.
1: Am I still pretty?
2: Just tell me I'm pretty.
1: So the individual wrapping, that's the accountability factor we all need.
2: I can't buy the unwrapped ones anymore.
1: No?
2: There was no self-control.
0: It's Scott and Allie B in the morning on The Outlaw.
3: This week, Crime Stoppers of Mesa County needs your help to identify a theft suspect. Shortly before 8 p.m. on Friday, August 28th, a female entered the Sephora department inside Kohl's, located at 636 Market Street. While inside, she removed two items from a shelf and concealed them inside her purse. Shortly after, she selected a third item, proceeded to the checkout, and left the store without paying for the two items concealed. The total estimated property loss is over $220. A photo of the suspect can be viewed at 241stop.com and on the Crime Stoppers of Mesa County Facebook page. If you know the location or the identity of the suspect involved in this crime, please submit a tip by downloading the P3 Tips app on any mobile device, online at 241stop.com, or by calling 970-241-7867. Information reported to Crime Stoppers that leads to an arrest can earn you up to a $1,000 cash reward, and you will remain completely anonymous. For more information, visit 241stop.com.
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0: The BS Express. It's Scott and Allie B. in the morning.
1: Do you have any clear indicators, something that you do that is a clear indication of where you are originally from?
2: Me, from the Chicago area, a common greeting, how you doing?
1: Absolutely.
2: That just means hi. You know what broke me of that is moving to Oklahoma, where an Okie will answer that question. How you doing?
1: Actually asking them how they're doing.
2: I'm not asking about your medical condition. I was just saying hi. I literally quit saying it when I moved to Oklahoma and met my wife because everyone will go, well, after the hyena's hurting you, I'll tell you what, I've been down out of work for 6 months. I'm like, I don't care. You're from Texas. Do you let a y'all?
1: Y'all.
2: All y'all?
1: I
2: do
1: say
2: you use all y'all? I've never heard you say that.
1: Well, it depends. Am I talking to y'all or all y'all?
2: That's true. You know, I would think that if you refer to heat and humidity all the time, you're probably somewhere from the south.
1: Yes.
2: Yeah, because we don't even talk humidity out here. It's not even a thing.
1: No.
2: But you go to Tennessee and they're like, boy, the humidity is just something today.
1: It's about 100% today.
2: It's 115%.
1: Oh, a Boston accent.
2: Oh, I feel that'll let you, you'll know where the person's from real quick.
1: Boston. I parked the car.
2: By the harbor.
1: Yeah.
2: We go get some lobster.
1: Let's go to Baja Harbor, get some lobster. I noticed one when I moved here.
2: Here?
1: A local one. And I hear it every now and then.
2: You're going to call some people out.
1: I am, because it doesn't bother me. I just hear it, and I'm like, that's not correct.
2: Hmm.
1: The word is across. But here, there's a T on the end.
2: Across.
1: Across. They went across the street.
2: Yeah, you know what? I have heard that one.
1: You're welcome. You'll never unhear it again.
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They said it wouldn't last. 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
1: Well, now cowboys love the ladies. 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
1: Red Dirt Anthems with scars, stories, and zero apologies. This isn't Nashville country. It's Outlaw After Dark.

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0: Here's another one from deep in the far back corner of our gigantic music vault.
1: Ah! Spider! I hate spiders!
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1: You know those factories that have the sign hanging above HR that says 422 days without a recordable incident?
2: Since the last incident?
1: Yeah. Florida doesn't have that sign. Girl's name is Anicia Gines. Mm-hmm. Now, an off-duty police officer stopped her, detained her at the scene, and she's asking, why are you touching me? Because you could have killed somebody, which led her to blame all the other drivers on the road. Allie, I feel that she has an accurate representation of what this conversation sounded like with Anicia.
2: You remember Bon Quickly, don't you?
1: Oh, yeah. Oh, I know.
2: Yeah. No, sir, they was all going down the wrong side of the road. I was not wrong. You was rude. You interrupted me while I was driving to my place. Okay, you pulling me over. You putting your hands on me. I don't know why you pulling me over.
1: I'm pretty sure this is pretty accurate.
2: That's a play-by-play.
1: Why was everybody, quote-unquote, coming at her?
2: They was all coming at me, bro.
1: Here's what happened on Highway 98. Mm-hmm. Driving on the wrong side of the road, oncoming traffic. They were all coming at me,
2: but turns out I got on the wrong side of the road. So I'm sorry, Mr. Williams.
0: It's Scott and Allie B. in the morning on The Outlaw.
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0: 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Somebody's gonna give you a lesson in losing somebody. 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
2: Scott and Allie in the morning, and the best country all day long. 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

It was the perfect country and western song. I wrote him back a letter and I told him it was not the perfect country and western song because he hadn't said anything at all about mama or trains or trucks or prison or getting drunk. Well, he sat down and wrote another verse to the song and he sent it to me, and after reading it I realized that my friend had written the perfect country and western song. And I felt obliged to include it on this album. 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Well, I was drunk the day my mom got out of prison.

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3: I was toting my pack along the dusty Winnemucca Road when along came a semi with a high-end canvas-covered load. 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

Parkersburg, Parkersburg, Gravelburg, Colorado, Ellensburg, Rexburg, Vicksburg, Eldorado, Larimore, Atmore, Havistall, Chattanooga, Chaston, Nebraska, Alaska, Opelika, Baraboo, Waterloo, Kalamazoo, Kansas City, Sioux City, Cedar City, Dodge City,

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1: Can money buy you happiness? Up to a point, yeah.
2: Yeah, yeah, for most people, yes. You know, have you ever tried being broke? Because I'm not happy about that.
1: Let me ask you a Powerball question.
2: All right.
1: Okay, you win the Powerball. What are you running out and getting first?
2: First?
1: Do you have that impulse buy? You're like, yes.
2: I'd probably like get new tires or something, just putting that off, get the brakes done
1: new
2: on the
1: tires.
2: Car.
1: Yeah,
2: maybe even. Get my teeth cleaned.
1: Maintenance, huh?
2: It's probably something medical.
1: Just maintenance.
2: National Middle Name Pride Day. Are you proud of your middle name?
1: Actually, my middle name would have been my first, but my middle name is Lee, mm-hmm. and my last name is Staley.
2: So you were going to be...
1: So...
2: Lee, Scott, Staley.
1: Yeah, yeah. When my parents said it out loud, you know, the yell it from the porch thing,
2: yeah.
1: They're like, Lee Staley. And it just sounded weird, so they switched them.
2: I have every pretty much basic white girl's middle name from the 90s.
1: Yeah, your name just sounds like you're holding a latte.
2: Nicole. My middle name. You know what? I'll take it, though, because after my mom told me I could have been Stormy Dawn, that comes with a pole, and it is not horizontal.
0: It's Scott and Allie B in the morning on The Outlaw.
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1: I can't help but laugh every time we say his name.
2: What's up?
1: Jelly Roll.
2: Jelly Roll.
1: That's my stripper name.
2: What?
1: Almost as good as the other one we thought of earlier. Hot Flash.
2: Hot Flash? Why isn't that being used with a middle-aged mom just trying to pay the bills?
1: We know, but that's got to be your name. Hot Flash.
2: Hot Flash. Frankie Ballard, young and crazy. Well, I guess I'm the crazy one.
1: Yeah, am I the young one?
2: I think so. Comparatively,
1: is that what you're
2: yes.
1: calling me?
2: Yeah. Well, younger than me. I went to buy a bottle of wine for Ann the other night at the liquor store.
1: Yeah.
2: And I got ID'd. It's just their policy. Everybody's ID'd. I opened my wallet. My Blockbuster video card fell out. She said, never mind.
1: It's okay.
2: It's all
1: right. It's okay.
2: I'm like, I literally have the makings of a gray beard, and you're going to ID me? Fine.
1: Look, I've been to an Eckerd. That's all you need to know.
0: It's Scott and Allie B in the morning on The Outlaw.

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1: The station's like a family to me. They're local and actually care about our community. Oh, yeah, and they play all of our favorite songs.
2: Thanks for keeping it local. Thanks for riding with the Outlaw.

0: ever said or can't be fun. 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Go ahead and crank it.
1: Country music, the way it's supposed to be. Outlaw country sounds just like this.
2: Breaker 19, this here's a rubber duck. You got a copy on me, Big Ben? Come on. Yeah, 10-4, Big Ben, for sure, for sure. By golly, it's clean, clear to Flagtown. Come on. Yeah, it's a big 10-4 there, Big Ben. Yeah, we definitely got the front door, good buddy. Mercy sakes alive, looks like we got us a convoy.
3: It was the dark of the moon on the 6th of June in a Kenworth pulling logs. Cab over Pete with a reefer on and a Jimmy hauling hogs. We is heading for Bear on I-10 about a mile out of Shaky Town. I says, Pigpen, this here's a rubber duck and I'm about to put the hammer down.

0: in for about 5 miles or so. 10, Roger. Them hawks is getting intense up here.
1: By the time we got into Tulsa Town, we had 85 trucks in all. But they's a roadblock up on the Cloverleaf, and them bears is wall to wall. Yeah, them Smokies as thick as bugs on a bumper. They even had a bear in the air. I says, calling all trucks, this here is the duck. We about to go.

0: Big Ben. Negatory, Big Ben. You're still too close. Yeah, them hulk is starting to close up my sinuses. Mercy's sake, you better back off another 10.
1: Well, we rolled up Interstate 44 like a rocket sled on rails. We tore up all of our swindle sheets and left them setting on the scales. By the time we hit that shy town, them bears was getting smart. They'd brought up some reinforcements from the Illinois National Guard. There's armored cars and tanks and jeeps and rigs of every size. Yeah, them chicken coops was full of bears and choppers filled the skies. Well, we shot the line, we went for broke with 1,000 screaming trucks and 11 long-haired friends of Jesus in a chartreuse microbus.
0: Yeah, rubber duck to Sodbuster. Come on there, yeah, 10-4 Sodbuster. Listen, you want to put that microbus in behind that suicide jockey? Yeah, he's hauling dynamite and he needs all the help he can get.
1: Well, we laid a strip for the Jersey Shore and prepared to cross the line. I could see the bridge was lined with bears, but it didn't have a doggone dime. I says, Pigpen, this here's a rubber duck. We just ain't gonna pay no toll. So we crashed the gate doing 98. I says, let them truckers roll 10-4.

0: going to be the new honk out there for sure. Well, mercy sakes, good buddy. We're going to back on out here, so keep the bugs off your glass and the bears off your meal. We'll catch you on the...
1: When the sun goes down, the rules go with it. You're in the right place. This is Outlaw After Dark.
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1: Meanwhile, in Utah,
2: at the Provo Mall,
3: it was a nerd fest.
2: It was large enough to land in the Guinness Book of World Records.
3: For what?
2: 1,227 people gathered to play Dungeons and Dragons.
3: I've got one question, though. Is this the new world record as the most people playing Dungeons and Dragons, or the biggest collection of virgins in one area? That's what I want to know.
2: Scoring cheap flights this year. Be flexible with it, they're saying.
3: Yeah, definitely be flexible.
2: Instead of choosing your destination and flight time, pick the destination and then find the cheapest rate.
3: Also, avoid booking a flight on a Monday or a Friday.
2: Budget airline, try that first.
3: You know. Look, if you fly Spirit, you might become one. That's all I'm going to say.
2: Let me ask you.
3: Okay.
2: What's your policy when you sit next to an annoying person? What do you do? Earbuds in, pretend you're sleeping?
3: My husband always sits next to me, so.
2: That's true.
0: It's Scott and Allie B in the morning on the

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0: 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And the most country all night.
1: Yeah, it keeps going. There's more.
2: Scott and Allie in the morning. And the best country all day long. 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
1: It's an election year. You know, interesting poll that I came across online. I mean, think about any other industry where guys of the age, you know, running for president.
2: Yeah, like 60 to 85.
1: In any other industry, would that be okay? Would you like a surgeon working on you at the age of 80?
2: Mm-mm.
1: How would you like your airplane pilot to be 80?
2: No.
1: School bus driver?
2: No.
1: Mm-mm.
2: No.
1: I just... You had a great idea the other day. It's like, you know, when they say a presidential race, I think it should actually be a foot race.
2: I think at least one section of that should be a physical foot race.
1: A foot race.
2: And, you know, whoever doesn't die by the finish line, I guess, is the winner.
1: I'm sitting there watching some of these, you know, and I'm like, who's holding him up right now?
2: What funeral are we watching?
1: Yeah.
2: Oh, this is Congress. Oh.
0: It's Scott and Allie B in the morning on the Outlook.

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0: It's Scott and Allie B. in the morning.
1: Right outside my office, that'd be a perfect place to put a grill.
2: It sure would.
3: But listen, fellow employees in this building, just because I'm out there cooking a brat, doesn't mean I'm cooking you a brat.
2: I'm cooking brat.
3: Brat.
2: Not brats. Okay.
1: Oh, that sound.
2: That does. Yeah. Do it just right. Don't forget to poke holes in your brats, too. We had a friend that was like, I'm going to cook out for everyone. Bought brats, dogs, burgers. Dogs and burgers, those came out good.
3: Sure.
2: Did not know anything about brats, so did not stab them. They exploded. The whole grill caught fire.
3: Oh.
2: It was amazing.
3: Well, that's just part of the process.
2: I was looking at his temperature gauge on the grill. I was like, is it supposed to be at 700? I didn't even know it could go up that high.
3: Wow, do the flames usually come out from under the lid like that?
2: From the backside, too? Is that normal? Okay, that's normal.
3: Oh, that's normal for you? Okay.
0: More laughs in the morning. Scott and Allie on The Outlaw.
4: Well, I guess it was back in 63 when eating my cooking got the better of me, so I asked this little girl I was going with to be my wife. Well, she said she would, so I said I do. But I'd have said I wouldn't if I'd have just knew how saying I do was gonna screw up all of my life. Well, the first few years weren't all that bad. I'll never forget the good times we had, cause I'm reminded every month when I send her the child support. Well, it wasn't too long till the lust all died, and I'll admit I wasn't too surprised the day I come home and found my suitcase sitting out on the porch. Well, I tried to get in, she changed the lock. Then I found this note taped on the mailbox that said, goodbye, Turkey, my attorney will be in touch. So I decided right then and there I was gonna do what's right, give her fair share. But brother, I didn't know her share was gonna be that.

ain't heard nothing yet. Why, they give her the color television set, then they give her the house, the kids, and both of the cars. See? Well, then they start talking about child support, alimony, and the cost of the court. Didn't take me long to figure out how far in the toilet I was. I'm telling you, they have made a mistake, 'cause it ain't

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0: It's Scott and Allie B. in the morning, the BS Express.
1: There's certain things in life that I will never understand.
2: Yeah.
1: Why the package of hot dog buns and the package of hot dogs don't line up.
2: Just talk to each other.
1: Another thing I will never understand on a plane is who buys a window seat then puts the thing down, the shade down.
2: Ugh!
1: Who does that?
2: I hate that guy.
1: Bad guy.
2: I'm trying to look out your window. Do you mind?
1: Why do you need to have the window seat and they won't give it up?
2: No!
1: You introvert that has to snuggle up against the corner.
2: Just sit on the aisle.
1: I always get that guy.
2: I hate that guy.
1: That guy.
2: Oh, Carl.
1: Carl or Kyle?
2: Carl, I don't know. Any one of those.
1: Just,
2: if you get on the plane,
1: Trevor,
2: you have a window seat, and the first thing you do is shut that window, just know that I hate you.
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I don't remember all that Spanish

0: Here's another one from deep in the far back corner of our gigantic music vault.
1: 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I hate spiders!
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1: When Allie and I fall in love with a food, the best way to make it go away is for us to love it.
2: That's exactly what happened to us.
1: The first time I had it, I wanted to exchange vows with it and whisk myself away.
2: Yeah, and then it was around for a while, and then one day they just took it away.
1: Unannounced, mind you.
2: Mm-hmm.
1: We didn't even have a chance to say goodbye.
2: It's our favorite pizza from probably the lowest ranking pizza place on our preferred list.
1: It's so true. It's like barely above frozen pizza. But
2: right.
1: We love this particular pizza.
2: Little Caesar's pretzel crust pizza is back. And they brought back the stuffed pretzel crust pizza.
1: Instead of sauce, they use nacho cheese sauce.
2: Yes, they do.
1: A genius.
2: It's like you don't even have to dip your pretzel now because the cheese sauce is already on it.
1: It is a greasy mess. I'm sure your heart doctor would not be happy to find out you're eating one.
2: Your stomach might sound like boots in a dryer, but it is delicious every single bite. And it's back.
1: And it's back at Little Caesars.
0: The Colorado Broadcaster Association's best major market morning show of the year. It's Scott and Allie on the Outlaw.

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0: It's Scott and Allie B. in the morning, the BS Express.
1: You got any travel plans that includes flights in your future?
2: Yep, couple of them.
1: Do you recline or do you not recline? Which one are you?
2: It depends. If the person in front of me reclines...
1: You almost have to.
2: I feel the need to recline to recover
1: because
2: my space back.
1: See, I'm the same way. If they recline, then I gotta recline. Sorry for the
2: and
1: person behind me.
2: It's the recliner chain reaction. The whole plane's gotta recline, so the back seat that can't recline.
1: There's so much plane etiquette that goes with the reclining seat. I think if they got away with it,
2: they
1: just did away with it, maybe it would solve some problems.
2: Oh, let's also talk about the guy that bought the window seat, and the first thing he does is when he sits down, he closes the window.
1: You don't even deserve the window
2: seat.
1: Why'd
2: you buy the window?
1: And one more person before we get off the plane.
2: Okay.
1: Ready?
2: All right.
1: The one that the rear tires touch the landing strip.
2: They have just scratched.
1: Yeah, just, you know, the first little thing.
2: Mm-hmm.
1: This guy's already standing in the aisle with his overhead bag out. It's like, is this your first time flying, sir? Because it's a good solid 20 minutes before we
2: got
1: even
2: a ways.
1: We got to go down. We got to come back. We probably got to go down again for some reason.
2: Even
1: come
2: landing
1: back.
2: In Junction or Montrose, which you're not that far to the gate.
1: I know.
2: You always get the person that's just standing up and like now they're in the aisle.
1: Like, look, you're just standing.
2: What, you got a connecting flight in 3 minutes?
1: Right.
2: What's happening?
1: Where are you going?
2: You're not going anywhere.
1: We're still moving. The guy with the flashlights are still outside trying to land this thing.
2: Look, watching you
1: and
2: walk
1: you're
2: the plane.
1: You're standing.
2: Like a dummy.
1: I don't get it. It's like, why are you... Just sit down.
2: Him and the...
1: Just sit down.
2: The applause guy.
1: The applause guy?
2: We don't got to clap every time the plane lands.
1: Hey,
2: unless you're flying.
1: Him.
2: Unless you're on a Boeing. Maybe then.
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1: National Pinata Day.
2: When's the last time you went to a party with a pinata?
1: It's been a hot minute.
2: It's been a while.
1: It's been a hot minute.
2: I'm a little sad about that fact.
1: How come we don't do that as adults?
2: I mean,
1: I think that would be a great stress relief, don't you?
2: I think it would, too.
1: Pinatas?
2: Yeah, but then you get, like, the first guy up there busted in half.
1: Yeah.
2: It's not, I mean, like kids that
1: you fill the pinata with adult stuff.
2: Yeah.
1: You know?
2: Like Tums.
1: Like Aspirin.
2: Pain reliever. All day of leave.
1: Icy hot. Put some stuff I can use in the pinata. Oh, also, speaking of icy hot, it's National Exercise Day. If you choose to do that. Allie, your thoughts?
2: I didn't work out this morning, so that makes a good running total of, I don't know, 8 years.
1: Congratulations.
0: Scott Staley and Allie B. on The Outlaw.

0: 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Okay, I get it.
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5: Your day weather forecast here in Grand Junction and the surrounding area this Saturday. Lots of sunshine today and dry with highs in the low 80s. Mostly clear tonight, calm winds, lows in the upper 50s. Sunday, sunshine all around, highs around 85 with clear starry skies. Sunday night, lows in the upper 50s. The work week ahead looks quiet, highs in the lower 80s, overnight lows in the mid to upper 50s. For Grand Junction Media, I'm meteorologist Patrice Sutter.
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over several years. 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Then I got me a transmission and all the chrome. 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

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The back end looked kind of funny too, but we put it together, and when we got through, well, that's when we noticed that we only had one tail fin. About that time, my wife walked out, and I could see in her eyes that she had her doubts. But she opened the door and said, "Honey, take me for a spin." 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

Yeah, Red Rider, this is the Cottonmouth and the Psycho Billy Cadillac. Come on. Paul. This is the Cottonmouth and Negatory on the cost of this machine there, Red Rider. You might say I went right up to the factory and picked it up. It's cheaper that way.

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1: Good morning, Colorado. 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Y'all ready for this? 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We're injury attorneys, and we've been helping people put their lives back together again who've been injured in a trauma, car crash, motorcycle crash, truck crash, workers' compensation issues for over 30 years. 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And we'll send you a hard copy of any or all of our books. All right, today's injury show. Our typical example is a motor vehicle crash. Could be a motorcycle, could be a truck, could be a pickup truck, could be pedestrian, could be hit and run. And so we talk about those types of injuries. As you know, we also do workers' compensation cases, but that's not on the agenda today. Motorcycle crash, okay? So you have to understand at the very beginning that the insurance company behind the at-fault party, the one who rear-ended you, T-boned you, head-on collision, hits you, that insurance company is your enemy. They're your adversary. Need to understand that. So today we're going to be talking about insurance coverages and damages. It's kind of confusing to a lot of people. People call us and ask us questions. So, Brad, let's just lay the groundwork, the playing field. You know, we have insurance policies. Let's talk about liability insurance first because that usually applies.
2: Sure. Liability insurance is the insurance you're going to get from the other side. The person who's caused the crash, we all are required by law to have insurance in the minimum amount of $25,000, $50,000. That's $25,000 per person, $50,000 per crash. That means, if you have two people, you got up to $25,000 each. If you have five people, that's $10,000 each. That's the minimum amount of insurance by law that you're required to have. I think last time we looked, Gary, I think the statistic said there was like 22% of the people out there don't have even the minimum amount of insurance, so it's not there. But it is liability insurance that you're required to have. So if you don't have it, go get it. And if you can get it in higher amounts, get it in higher amounts. Why? Because if you don't have it, or if you get in a crash that exceeds the amount of insurance you have, you put your personal assets at stake. Or at risk. Plaintiffs' lawyers, personal injury lawyers, try to recover the full amount of recovery for their clients. And one of the ways we do that is we look for every asset that's available. We prefer to go after the insurance companies only. We prefer it to be in the insurance. But if it's not, and if you have assets, you're leaving them at risk. So if your agent is out there talking to you and saying, hey, just go $25,000, they never sue for the balance, they never sue for the excess, we're going to be able to explain to you how not only might the injured party and their attorney and that injured party's attorney come after you for additional money and put your personal assets at risk, but the underinsured motorist company, another insurance company, may be coming after your personal assets to recover because you failed to get insurance or because you failed to get enough insurance.
1: Right. And so you need to understand liability insurance. And Brad was just explaining it to you from the perspective of the at-fault driver. The at-fault, and if you cause an accident, you need to have as much liability insurance as you can afford, period. Paragraph. Do it. But let's take it from the perspective now of the injured victim. What are you looking for? You're looking for compensation, fair, legitimate, full compensation. compensation for your injuries, and we've covered what the injuries mean, and they include medical bills, pain and suffering, physical injuries. We've done that in a different show. Today we're talking about the insurance. So if you're injured in a car crash, you know, the other person has insurance, and we're going to cover today what happens when they say, I don't have any insurance, or my insurance was canceled, or worse yet, they hand you an insurance card on the scene, you call the insurance company, and they tell you that expired 2 months ago, or 3 months ago, or expired for non-payment of premium. So from the injured person's perspective, you need to see how much insurance there is, liability insurance on the at-fault driver. And, Brad, let's cover just a little bit. These insurance companies for the at-fault driver, insurance company XYZ, can be any of them, they don't want to give you or us as attorneys or the injured victim the policy limits.
2: Another ridiculous position taken by insurance companies and the adjusters when they're doing it. It's nothing more than really a way in their minds, I believe, to just be difficult to show their true mettle. So whenever you're in a crash, if you have not already hired an attorney by the time you're talking to the adjuster, and believe me, you should talk to an attorney before you talk to the adjuster. When you get the adjuster on the phone and the adjuster starts saying, well, tell me about the crash and tell me about the accident and tell me what happened and tell me what you know, say, whoa, before we go anywhere, tell me what your insured's policy limits are. Tell me the policy limits. And they will say, we're not telling you. Some will say, well, we have to talk to our insured first and get permission. Don't buy it. Then the next thing they're going to do is they're going to go, or some will just come right out and say, I'm not giving it to you. That's something I can't give you. They'll say they don't know it. Don't buy it. They know it. Why won't they give it to you? Just to be obstinate. No other reason. But that's one of the things we do. That's one of the things we work very hard at getting. If they don't want to give it to us to begin with, then the recourse is to file a lawsuit. Within a few months after a lawsuit is filed, you're entitled to know the limits by law. They're required to give them to you. So you're wondering, okay, why do I have to file a lawsuit? And for those of you who've been in a crash, and once again, we take it from the part of causing the crash, ask yourself, why would my insurance company suck me into a lawsuit and make me go through a lawsuit just because they won't tell what my limits are? And when the adjuster calls and says, well, do you want to give them the limits? Ask yourself, why wouldn't I? Why wouldn't I just tell them, here's how much coverage I've got? Why wouldn't you look at your insured, your agent, or your adjuster and say, hey, get this done. I've got plenty of limits. Take care of it. From our side, we're asking what the limits are because we have certain responsibilities. Those responsibilities include not only valuing the case, but also include that if there's not enough insurance or if we suspect there may not be enough insurance, then we need to put certain people on notice. We need to take certain actions. But the insurance company just won't do it. They don't want to tell you those limits.
1: The liability insurance company gives you several reasons. And so when we call them up, you're talking to the adjuster and you ask how much insurance does the at-fault party have, how much insurance, what are the policy limits? And they say no, and they give you different reasons and excuses, one of which Brad just covered. Sometimes they say, we can't give that to you. That's not true. That's not true. They can give it to you. Sometimes they say, well, we don't have permission from our insured, the at-fault driver, to give it to you. They don't need permission from the at-fault driver. They just tell you that. So you need to understand this. But more importantly, you're going to ultimately need to coordinate the liability insurance, the amount, and the state minimum in Colorado is $25,000. Maybe your medical bills are $30,000. Then you're going to say, what am I going to do? And we're going to cover that later in the show today. What are you going to do when there's not enough insurance there for liability insurance for you to be paid in full or made whole? But just understand that they're going to fight this concept. Now, we're going to talk about damages here. We have general damages and special damages, and you have to understand the basic concepts of the damages in order to make a claim for the liability insurance. And so, you know, how do you do that? Let's just talk a little bit about general damages, Brad, pain or suffering, and then we'll move over into special damages here.
2: Well, when we talk about the damages of pain and suffering, and when you get into a crash, there's certain things that are going to happen to you that don't have an immediate dollar value. And when we talk immediate dollar value, where you can't look at the price that it costs to take care of this thing. And that's what we start talking about when we start talking about the general damages, and we're talking about pain and suffering. We're talking about loss of enjoyment of life, loss of quality of life, the disabilities, and you're going to go through it. And so when somebody is put in pain for the rest of their life, or they're put in pain while they're having to go through the necessary recovery time period to overcome the injuries they sustain, Is that compensable? Yes, it is. Should you be able to recover money for that? Well, of course you should. Why shouldn't you? You know, there's no explanation for why you shouldn't. And no, we shouldn't accept this fact that, well, you go through life every now and then you're going to have some pains. You're not supposed to have pains inflicted by another person, whether it be intentional or whether it be negligently inflicted. It's not something you should have to deal with. So when you get pain and suffering, you should be able to be compensated for it. How do you measure it? A lot of people like to measure on a scale of 1 to 10, 10 being the highest, like you want to die, and 1 being very maybe negligible or something you really don't have to deal with.
1: Okay, general and special damages. You know, general damages are like pain and suffering. Special damages are special to you. Did you lose your job? What kind of job did you have? What was your medical condition? What was your pre-existing condition? And on and on. We've covered these in our shows, and we're covering them in part again today. We're glad to do this for you. Bell and Pollock, our law firm is Bell and Pollock. Our telephone number is 303-795-15900. 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Okay, next up, we're going to be talking about causation. How do you prove causation? Why is it important to prove causation? And we'll cover that right after the break. When a driver chooses to violate a safety rule, everyone on the road is in danger. 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
1: 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Our usual example, including today's example, is a motor vehicle crash. 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They ran a red light to hit you on the passenger side door. It's caved in. And now you've got injuries, and off to the doctor you go, off to physical therapy, acupuncture, conservative modalities of treatment, and then the fight starts with the insurance company for the at-fault party because they don't want to pay you anything, or pay you little, or next to nothing, or undervalue your claim. 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There are ways to beat this, but you have to understand it's a war first. You have to understand you need a strategy, a legal game plan. We have a book. It's so important. We wrote a book called Legal Game Plan. 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Download free any copy of our book, any of our books. We have six books to give you the information. One of them is called Legal Game Plan. If you got in your car and you turned on the navigation system, you want the system to tell you how to navigate the streets, turn left, turn right, go straight. You need a strategy. You need to learn how, in these cases, to navigate the insurance system. How to navigate your injury claim so you're successful at the end and you don't get squashed by the insurance company and their strategies. They have a strategy. Why don't you have a strategy? You can't just guess and come out ahead in this area. You just can't do it. We're talking about injury. So you've been injured in a car crash. That's our example. One of the ways the insurance company is going to fight you is they're going to say to you, your injuries, okay, we understand and we got your medical records because we've told you how to do that properly. Okay, so we the insurance company, have your medical records. And so we're going to fight you on causation. Causation is a huge word. You need to learn this word, causation. And you say, well, wait a minute. That's easy to prove. I didn't have these symptoms or I had no symptoms. I got rear-ended and therefore the crash caused them. That's not always that easy. That's not always that feasible to process that through the insurance company because they fight causation in a variety of ways.
2: Sure. You're looking at a thing where you start out going, this is such a simple process. And then, you get people involved who start trying to tilt the process. And what they do is they change the process. That's what they do. They change the process to make it more complicated so they can mislead you. And that's what they do. They just complicate it and they mislead you with the complications. It's pretty simple. I got in my car this morning as I was headed off to work and I felt really good. I felt fine and I was driving down the road and I said goodbye to the wife and kids and everything was fine. And then I was in a crash. And in that crash, after that crash, I've had headaches, I've had back pain, I've had some numbness going down my legs, and I haven't felt well since the crash happened. A month later, I'm still not feeling well. 2 months later, I'm still not feeling well. Now, all of a sudden, I think, you know what? I haven't recovered. I'm not feeling well. So I think I'll go to the doctor. So I go to the doctor, and I go into the doctor, and the doctor says, well, you know, let's try this massage, or let's try this physical therapy, or let's try and do this or that. And the doctor says, come back and see me if it's giving you more problems. And so, you know, I go out and I try to work at it a little bit longer and I try and see if I'm going to get better. And I wait another month before I do anything. And then I go and I look and I say, doctor, it's not getting better. The doctor says, let's do some tests and look, does some stuff, calls up my health insurance company to get permission. Health insurance company may or may not give permission for MRI. So you don't know, that may get delayed also. And what you finally do is say, no, since the day of that crash, I've had these problems. And someday or some way, the MRI shows that you've got a bulging disc. And now you've got a problem because it's pressing on certain nerves in your spinal cord and it's causing all these problems. And so you go to the insurance company and say, pay me. Just compensate me for all these doctor bills and all this pain and suffering I'm going through and the things they couldn't do. And they look and they say, our car accident didn't cause it. What? Our car accident? Couldn't have been our car accident. There was something wrong with you before you got in the car. That's what your real problem is. Or it couldn't be ours because you've had a gap. You waited too long to go see the doctor. It just couldn't be ours. That's not ours. And anybody using common sense goes back and goes, stop this and just do what you're supposed to do and do the right thing. But insurance companies don't do that. They immediately start saying it's not ours. And they say, and by the way, I want you to know, I've got a whole lot of doctors that I pay millions of dollars to every year that are going to come in and support our position that there's no way we caused any of that problem.
1: Right. They attack causation. And we're still talking about causation. That's a huge word. You have to prove the crash caused your injuries. And you might sit there and think that's a no-brainer, but we're trying to explain to you how they fight this, how they attack this, how they go after this. One of the ways is to say you had a pre-existing condition. And you, let's look at your records 11 years ago. 11 years ago, you were working in the yard, you pulled muscles in your back, you went to the doctor and you said you had a back problem, low back problem, and it hurt. Now, they say, the insurance company says to you, you're claiming a low back injury. But you, they say, already had the low back injury 11 years ago. And then you say, wait a minute, I treated for two physical therapy sessions 11 years ago. I never had another problem in the last 11 years. So it can't be. It has to be coming from the accident. So that's why they want it. That's one way they fight causation. Pre-existing condition. You had a pre-existing condition. So you and your attorney need to know this attack, how it's going to happen, so you can win this war. You can win right at the beginning. You can win in the middle. You can win in the end. But you have to know what you're doing. And your attorney has to know what they're doing. You have to have a legal game plan. Go to our website, championsofthepeople.com. Get a free ebook. All of our books are free. Call us 303-795-5900. That's 795-5900. How else do they fight causation? One way, and we've just touched the surface, believe me, is they say you had a pre-existing condition. Another way, they and their high-priced doctors that they specially pay and specially hire that you will have to eventually go to, the stranger doctor, and we're going to do a show on that, the stranger doctor you have to go to, and this doctor is going to say one or two things. You weren't injured in the crash. It was all pre-existing. It was related to something else. For example, if you have mental pain and suffering, if you have anxiety, distress, they want to see your counseling records. And they say, well, that's the source of your mental stress and your anxiety, your counseling records. It was your divorce. It was how you were raised as a child. Your parents weren't good to you. Your sisters weren't good to you. That's your real problem. That's that one way they fight it. And then they fight the pre-existing condition. Another way, another way. And we see this all the time. So, you know, they say in the military, listen up. Here we go. What they say is, well, the medical literature says a person like you with a neck problem, you should be over this in 6 weeks. So their high-priced doctors either say, A, you don't have it, or B, you should be over this. Because most people, that's the key words, most people are expected, that's another key word, expected to be over this. And so since most people are expected to be over it, you should be over it.
2: Well, of course you should be over it. I mean, the only reason you're not over it is because you're a phony. You're a fake. You suddenly have become this dishonest person who's doing this just for money. We all know you're a fake. I mean, you wouldn't have gone to get a lawyer if you weren't a fake and a phony. Of course, we don't talk about the fact the insurance companies have lawyers on their side and they train their people, their adjusters through their attorneys on exactly what to say and how to legally defeat your claim. But you have to be a phony and a fake. So this isn't something our car accident did. In fact, you're not hurt. So we're going to send surveillance out. And now we're going to have people watching you. We're going to have them watching you on anything you do. And if you happen to do one thing that seems contradictory, one thing, then they're going to use it against you, and they trap you. Well, what haven't you been able to do since the crash? Well, I have not been able to go on long walks. Have you tried going a long walk? No. Then you don't know if you can or not. On the other hand, I have not been able to go on long walks. Oh, okay, thank you. And then they've got somebody who has watched you go on what they consider to be a long walk while you tried it, and they prove you've been on a long walk. So now you're a liar. Of course, they don't talk about when you got home, you had to go straight to bed, or you had to get some painkillers, or you had to take other measures to try and deal with the pain, telling yourself, I can never do this again. And you learn that. They don't do that. They just get ready to pounce with their surveillance people, who are very good at making sure they piece together little parts of how they're going to prove that you're a liar, because you're not really hurt. Period.
1: You need to understand this is war, but you need to understand you can win this war. You can win. This all sounds complicated. It sounds terrifying. 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So, yes, you can win. Yes, you will win if you do the right things. 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You must listen. You must protect yourself. 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How else do they try to attack your case? Causation. Look, how are you going to prove this? You didn't have the symptom before in your neck. You never had a symptom before in your neck. You never had any pre-existing condition. They don't like that. That's one way that you do it. And so that you say, I didn't have the symptom before. Another way is you say and prove that there was objective evidence. There's MRIs or x-rays or positive facet joint loading. There's objective evidence of my injury. That's provable. That proves causation. That puts it right in their face. There are other ways. We don't have time, obviously, on the show to cover every way, but we're educating you. You must prove causation. You must be able to show this and prove this. You must be able to get it to the insurance company so that you don't default into one of their computer categories where they just say you got a soft tissue, minor ache and pain, and it's all going to go away, and surely you should have recovered. ChampionsOfThePeople.com. Next up, insurance coverages and how you recover damages.

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1: Your day weather forecast here in Grand Junction and the surrounding area this Saturday. Lots of sunshine today and dry with highs in the low 80s. Mostly clear tonight, calm winds, lows in the upper 50s. Sunday, sunshine all around, highs around 85 with clear starry skies. Sunday night, lows in the upper 50s. The work week ahead looks quiet, highs in the lower 80s, overnight lows in the mid to upper 50s. For Grand Junction Media, I'm meteorologist Patrice Sutter.
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9: Are you ready? 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Here we go, the Bell and Pollock Injury Show, the only show of its kind. Gary Bell, Brad Pollock, our law firm is Bell and Pollock, and we have done and still do cases all over the state of Colorado. 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We've done cases in Sterling, Colorado. We've done them in Durango. We've done them in Steamboat Springs, Fort Collins. We've done them. We can come to you. If you've been injured, we can answer your questions. 303-795-5900. And you know, if you go to our website, we have all of our podcasts of all of our shows there. 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All the specialty areas are covered. All the information is there. All of our books are there. championsofthepeople.com. All for you. So, you've been injured in this accident. You got injuries. You've been treating with a doctor. And you're going to make an insurance claim with the at-fault party's insurance carrier. That's called liability insurance. So let's use an example. Let's say they had the minimum of $25,000. No more. No more. Let's say your medical bills in this example are $40,000. But you have damages over and above your medical bills. You have your own pain and suffering, your physical anatomical injuries, your loss of quality of life, your economic losses, affect your job, and on and on. So what do you do? So, Brad, let's cover that right now. They got $25,000 of liability coverage, $40,000 of medical bills. And so where does the injured person go to collect?
10: Well, that becomes the problem, and that becomes a question going back to a couple of things. And one of the first ones is, do you have a good agent? And agents are always trying to get your business, but the question is, are they trying to protect you and are they trying to help you? Because if you have, the $25,000 of coverage and $45,000 of medical bills. And I'm sure all of you are thinking, well, I'll just go to my health insurance company. But your health insurance company is going to want what they call subrogation. They're going to want this money back. So you need more coverage. You need more. And in this day and age, with the cost of medical care, that $25,000 really is not very much. I applaud everybody who goes out and follows the law and gets insurance. That's what you're supposed to do. But try to get more. Talk to your agent. Talk to ways you can get more. Do not give up certain features of the insurance that's available to you. And one of the things you don't want to give up is underinsured or uninsured motorist coverage. You want to make sure you get the highest amount you can afford. And when I say the highest amount you can afford, if that means having to give up a latte at Starbucks every week or a couple during the week, give them up and get the coverage. You need it. Do not waive your MedPay. If you've got MedPay, hold on to it. Get more if you can. Once again, if it means having to give up some of these luxuries that you have, then give them up and get your coverage. You need this coverage, and you will need it when the crash happens. And I can't tell you how many times in cases I have where I've gotten all the insurance money available, and the person who's caused the crash doesn't have much insurance money, and I've gotten all the underinsured motorist coverage money available, and it's just not enough to take care of my injured person.
9: Right.
10: Not enough.
9: Yeah, you need to understand UIM, underinsured motorist coverage. So let's go back to our example. $25,000 of coverage from the at-fault party, the one who T-boned you and drove in the passenger door, sent you off to the emergency room and medical treatment. That person only has $25,000 of insurance coverage. And you have $40,000 of medical bills. 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So what do you do? What you do is get our book called Colorado Car Insurance, the Essential Guideline. There's examples in there. There's insurance policy examples. There's narrative instructions. There's arrows pointing to you exactly the pertinent and important parts of the insurance policy. But let's cover it right now. What do you do today? Right now, you make a call and you get increase your UIM, underinsured motorist coverage, to the highest limits you can afford. Let's say you have done that. Let's say you made it $250,000 or $500,000. So now the person has $25,000 of coverage, the one who hits you. You have $40,000 of medical bills, so where do you go? You go to your own car insurance policy under the UIM category, which you were smart enough to get $500,000. Now, that $500,000 is available. They're not going to automatically pay you, but it's available to be claimed against. And there you have the money to cover for all your damages, general damages, special damages, lost wages, pain and suffering, physical injuries, anatomical deficits, and on and on. So that's the basic part. So, Brad, let's also talk a little bit about MedPay, because UIM is essential. You're going to get the highest amount of UIM you can get. But how does MedPay figure into this picture?
10: Yeah, if you go back to MedPay, we talk about a concept that we used to have years and years ago. And for those of you who are listening that remember no-fault insurance, you know what I'm talking about when we talk about a concept years and years ago. That was a concept that every insurance policy, every car insurance policy, carried within it coverage for injured persons to take care of them, to give them medical care, to give them medical benefits, regardless of fault. It was just there for every person. And all you had to do is go buy the no-fault insurance. That went away. It's no longer available. It's sunsetted. The legislature did not renew that requirement that insurance companies pay that. And so now we're left with MedPay. MedPay is an automatic $5,000 unless you waive it. 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You want that MedPay. And then what that does is that pays $5,000 for you and for anybody else in the car. And if you have it, it pays for all of your family members. It pays $5,000 towards their medical care, regardless of fault. It might have been caused by you. You still have the $5,000 available. You pay an extra premium for it, but it's a very small amount that you pay. And what you should do is try and get more. Ask your agent, can I get $10,000? Can I get $15,000? Can I get $20,000? Can I get $25,000? Quite often that's available. Does it cost more money? Yes. Is it the most inexpensive form of health insurance you can have? Yes. Is it more likely that you're going to use that form of health insurance before you're going to use any other kind of health insurance? Probably. It's a very important part of coverage. And you got to remember, if you have children that are resident relatives that live with you, and they go out and get in a car, or they go out and with somebody on a trip they're taking, or on a school excursion that they're going someplace, that your child is covered with that MedPay. If your teenager is getting in a car with another teenager, your teenager is covered under that MedPay. You want to have that covered. If your spouse is going out and getting in a car, they're covered under that MedPay. That MedPay is very, very vital to your family's safety and in the care of your family.
9: 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Six books for you. The other one, you know, let's assume you are a pedestrian or on your bicycle. And we have a book called Cowards of the Street, Hit and Run. But let's just take you're a pedestrian, or you're on your bicycle, and you're hit by a car. Can you get your MedPay? If you're hit by a car, you weren't in a car. You were a pedestrian. You were walking. You were on your bicycle. Can you get your UIM coverage? Answer is yes, because a car was involved in the crash. A car was involved in your injuries. And so, Brad, I don't think a lot of people understand that they don't have to be in the car to trigger MedPay or UIM.
10: No, they don't have to be. It's got to be a crash as a result of a car, or it's got to be injury incurred as a result of a car. And the excellent part about it is it goes with you wherever you go, and it goes to your family members that are within the policy and within the household. It's a very important coverage that you just don't want to give up. And when your agent, if you have an agent who's encouraging you or trying to get you to give it up, you want to think about getting a different agent. That's just not the type of agent you want. You want somebody who's going to protect you and make sure you have the protections available to take care of you in the future.
9: And we talk about it every time somebody comes into their office. You know, you come into our office, the conversation would go something like this: what happened in the accident? 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
9: Here we go. 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And we do injury cases all over the state of Colorado, and that includes workers' compensation cases representing injured workers. So you've had this accident. We've talked a lot about liability. We've talked about causation. We've talked about damages, and we've talked about insurance coverages. So, Brad, let's just kind of go through an analysis technique. If somebody comes in, you're going to analyze liability, causation, and damages. How does that work?
10: Well, this is one of the things that kind of gets me going a little bit, because we have so many people saying, what's my case worth, or I'll value your case, or I'll tell you what it's worth. And then they start telling you how great they've done as far as what they've recovered for you. There's so many factors that go into learning about your case that a good lawyer is going to spend some time trying to figure it out, and it's going to give you a range. But even then, sometimes the range is something the lawyer has to be very careful about. When you come in to our office and we start talking about your injuries, the first thing we need to know is what your injuries are and what kind of medical care is necessary and what kind of medical care will be required, not just now, but in the future, to get you as close as possible back to where you were immediately prior to the crash occurring. And that takes looking at medical records. That takes talking to doctors. That takes talking to you. We talk quite often when you come in and somebody starts saying, well, you know, what's this worth? And you look and say, are you going to recover? How much more in medical expenses is going to be spent to get you there? And can your doctor even say if you're going to recover 100%? And a lot of times they go, no, no, no. And you look and say, these are all factors that we have to look at. We have to give some time to try and figure out exactly what's going on. So we need to spend the time to find that out. Then no lawyer should be valuing your claim without knowing something about you. They should learn about you. They should know and learn about who you are and what you're about and what your life was before the crash versus your life after the crash and how the crash has affected you. Were you an early riser and can you no longer get out of bed in the morning? Are you unable to get out of the bed throughout the day because of pain? Do you have to go back to bed? Do you have times when you can't do your job? because your headaches are so significant that you never had before, that you have to close the door and turn off the lights and do nothing? Are you getting accommodations from your current employer because you've been with them 5, 10, 15 years and they're willing to work with you, versus what happens when that job goes away and now you're trying to find a new job? There are so many factors that are involved that the only real way you do it is by spending time with a lawyer, having the lawyer learn about you, and learning quite a bit about who you are and what you're about through different alternative means of communication.
9: Frankly, you need lawyers who care, actually really care about you. Not just make it a number, not just churn it through, not just try to get a quick settlement. We've had people call us on the radio and ask us questions. Well, the insurance company wants to give me pay my medical bills of $2,000 and give me $500 for pain and suffering. And the scenario goes something like this. Well, do you know what your injuries are? Well, not really. Does your doctor, have they given a definitive diagnosis and prognosis for you? No. So your doctor doesn't know exactly what's wrong with you yet? No. Well, if you don't know, and if your doctor doesn't know, then how does the insurance company know? How do they know how much to pay you for your injuries if they don't know what your injuries are? That's the way this works. That's why you have to protect yourself. You know, and a lot of people, Brad and I have talked about it over the years, a lot of people come in our office and they say, to Brad, they say to me, well, how much is my case worth? And our usual answer at the beginning is, I don't know. And that sounds like a real stupid answer from an attorney. I don't know. That's an honest answer. That's an answer that says we need to investigate this. We need to know how this affects you. We need to know about your pre-existing conditions. We need to know about your frailties. We need to know about your loss of quality of life. We need to know about your symptoms and future medical treatment. Then, after this is evaluated and investigated, then we can give you a range and we can tell you what your case is probably worth and how to approach this through the insurance company and navigate the insurance maze, i.e. a legal game plan. You can call us anytime at 303-795-5900. That's 795-5900. Or go to our website, championsofthepeople.com. We'll be glad to help you. Brad, let's do say you have to lay a solid foundation. Let's say you got to lay this foundation for this house, this injury claim. And so you have to analyze liability. You have to analyze causation. You have to analyze and understand damages.
10: Right. And when we start talking about the causation and liability, hopefully you get past that quite soon. You're able to get the accident report. You're able to talk to witnesses. You're able to talk to different people and determine what that's all about. Causation. A lot of times you're looking at doctors. You're trying to determine what is or isn't relevant to the trauma that was incurred and what leads to that particular injury and why do you have it. But where a lot of work comes between the lawyer and the client and between the lawyer's staff and the client, between the communications that are built in one form or another, is the lawyer talking to the client and the client talking back to the lawyer about how they live their life. And you got to get an idea what their life is all about. You're painting a picture of this person before and after the crash occurred, how it's changed. And, you know, the picture you do of after the crash has to look into the future and has to talk about it. Well, you can't do that without learning about your client, getting to know them, getting an idea of who they are and what they're about and exactly what's occurred and what's gone on. Yes, there. You can say, well, what about run of the mill? Okay, if I have this injury, shouldn't it pay this amount? And if I have so much in medical bills, shouldn't they pay three times the amount or four times the amount? Well, those formulas have gone away a long time ago. They're just not really relevant anymore. You cannot identify what if the medical bills are $10,000. That doesn't mean your case is automatically worth four times the $10,000. It just doesn't work.
9: Right. You need to analyze the injuries. You need attorneys that can help you do that. We do that at Bell & Pollock, 303-795-5900. That's 795-5900. Or go to our website, championsofthepeople.com. You can get our books there. You can get our books on insurance coverages, on Colorado car insurance, legal game plan. We have one book entitled Don't Get Hurt Twice in the Same Accident. Once in the accident and again on the insurance claim. Twice, once in the accident and again on the insurance claim. 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Does that make sense? Does that make sense? You have to know how to do this. You can't just guess. You have to have your own built-in navigation system legally, ethically, for your injury claim. 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So part of this process, Brad, as we've covered in the show, involves analyzing the insurance coverages and where you go to make the claim.
10: Right. You have to know where to go to take the claim, and you have to know where to go to find people who are experienced in this area of the law and in this area of medical care. There are a lot of people who aren't experienced in trauma-related injuries, and there are a lot of people who aren't experienced in how to address the claim or how to approach the claim and what to do with the claim. That again, is something that you need to make sure you have lawyers who've been, as I say, around the block and understand what they're talking about and are willing to talk to you about it and can sit down and explain it, can sit down and talk to you. Not every claim is worth what you're seeing on TV of $400,000 or $200,000. Or, you know, the belief that a claim is worth whatever you see on TV is not true. Spend the time with your lawyer to figure out how unique your claim is. It may be worth hundreds of thousands or $1 million. It may very well be, but then again, it may not. And what you want is you want somebody who's going to sit down and be realistic with you and just talk to you about what really are the facts and what are the ranges of compensation that you should be looking at.
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1: It's time to count down the week's top 30. I'm John Morgan, and you know me for this song. I'm back in the top five with this one.
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0: Stella Lefty with the week's hottest song, Boston. And later, we'll find out if Stella has her very first number one on Country Countdown USA. Each week, I'm joined by a top country star who stops by the studio to give me a hand counting down the hits. Along this week is John Morgan. How are you, man?
1: I'm good, man. How are you?
0: I don't know how or why, but like this is the first time we've ever met.
1: Yeah, it's
0: which
1: funny.
0: Is very unusual for me in the show because usually I see people at showcases or clubs or New Faces show or something. Along the way. But you did do the countdown a little over a year ago, and Jason Aldean was the host.
1: Yeah. It was a good co-host for me. It was a lot of fun.
0: Now, you've got a relationship with him in a lot of different ways. Of course, you had the song together, and you have written, like, what, 16 songs that he's
1: got? I think so, something like that.
0: But what was it like sitting across from him, like, interviewing you?
1: It was a lot of fun, man. He might have a career at some point if he wants it.
0: Well, don't encourage him now.
1: Not here. No. I mean, somewhere else. But no, he was a great co-host. It was a lot of fun.
0: And how did you guys initially hook up?
1: Yeah. I was, very new to town. And long story short, I ended up connecting with somebody who had written some songs for him back in the day. And that's kind of how Jason heard me sing for the first time.
0: Later, I want to turn that short story into a long story.
1: Yeah.
0: that's why we're here.
1: We can do that.
0: But also, you got a song in the top five right now called Kid Myself.
1: Mm-hmm.
0: And you've got a couple new songs that you've dropped here.
1: Yeah.
0: So we'll talk new music and some other stuff. Lots to do with John Morgan as we get along. Right now, though, we're going to get things started at number 30 in the countdown. This is Parker McCollum and Killing Me.

0: Parker McCollum leading off the week's top 30. That's killing me. John Morgan along as my countdown co-host this week. Current top five is Kid Myself. And I love, and I want to know how this came to be, which came first, kind of the song or the idea to take Kid Myself in the two different versions of the way you can, I was a kid myself.
1: Right.
0: Or I don't want to kid myself.
1: Right.
0: That's just brilliant.
1: Well, I mean, it's one of those ones that's kind of right in your face. You know, I was surprised that nobody had done it yet. I mean, those are usually
0: But where did that come to you? I mean...
1: Yeah, I mean, I had that title in my phone because I kind of initially I was like, that's the thought that came in was, oh, there's a way, if there's a way to be able to flip it both ways. I don't know if that makes sense, but, you know, being able to do the flip, you know, that's... Probably my favorite thing about country music is a lot of my favorite country songs throughout, you know, the last couple decades, they're just strong hooks. They have a double meaning, and somewhere or another, there's little ear candy things along the way. But, yeah, that really started off a guitar riff. That was a title, and I just sat down, and when I was, you know, getting ready for the write the next morning, I just sat down and started playing this guitar riff, and that's where a lot of the melody stemmed from. And so, yeah, it was just kind of a thing that was pretty generic or just a title to me at first. And then getting T-Hub in there and writing with him was a cool experience. But he really kind of personalized it a lot more.
0: Yeah, and hang on to that because I want to come back and talk some more about T-Hub and his involvement. And, of course, we're talking about Tyler Hubbard. But first, though, I want to hear the song we're talking about. It's my co-host John Morgan and Kid Myself.
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My co-host John Morgan and his current top five, That's Kid Myself. And in just a little bit, we're going to hear from Tyler Hubbard, who is John's co-writer on that song. But right now, we're getting back to the countdown at 29. Here's Taylor Swift, I Knew It, I Knew You.

0: Taylor Swift, her recent number one, checking in number 29 this week in the countdown. I knew it, I knew you. I'm Lon Helton, and coming up, my co-host John Morgan talks about writing his current hit with Tyler Hubbard. Country Countdown
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0: Corey Kent entering the countdown at number 28 with Empty Words. We're counting down the hits there. In for the very first time as my co-host is John Morgan. And a bit ago, we were talking about your current hit, Kid Myself. And you were telling me that you wrote this with Tyler Hubbard. So when he was in here as my co-host, he talked about writing that song with you.
1: I just love John, dude. He was, you know, we connected right away. He's super chill as well. And just, I really respect him as an artist. It seemed like he came in kind of knowing what he wanted to say. It was nice to have, it was refreshing to have someone come in and bring a cool idea, and it was just up for me and Jordan not to mess it up, but it was it turned out, and honestly it's one of my you know, as a songwriter, one of those songs I'm really, really proud of. I'm happy that it's out, happy that it's a single, and you know, I really want John to win. I hope he continues with this kind of forward momentum he's got going now. It's really cool to see. He certainly deserves it. He's a great dude, super talented, and yeah, I'm happy for him.
2: Damn, dude, how much did you pay him to say all that? That's cool, man.
0: Yeah,
2: it's cool to hear.
0: I think it's very cool to hear other people like just give that impression, their thoughts on especially on writing when it comes to songwriting. So
2: 100%. Yeah, it's and somebody who's done it too. I mean, he's done it many times. So that, yeah, that's very cool.
3: Amen.

0: Tyler Hubbard at a number one from 4 years ago. That's Dancing in the Country. John Morgan is my Countdown co-host this week, and we were just talking a few minutes ago about you writing your current hit, Kid Myself, along with Tyler Hubbard. Just what was it like writing with him?
1: Yeah, it was the first time I had met Tyler. I was pretty nervous. You know, I hadn't met him. I didn't know what his vibe was. You know, I'd heard, you know, you hear people are great writers, and then you never really know until you experience it yourself. And so I was a little nervous trying to come up with some good ideas the night before, and I came across an old voice memo on my phone of just a guitar riff that I'd laid down. And so the next day we got in the room, but I could tell he was kind of curious, like, what do you got? You know, what ideas you got? And so I'm like, I threw out another idea that I had, and so we started writing it. They liked it, and we started writing it. And about halfway through, we hit this wall where we just could not break through. I was like, guys, I don't want to jump ship. If you know, I don't want to throw our day off, but I've got another idea called Kid Myself, and I kind of pitched the idea to him, and Tyler really loved that idea, so we just started chasing it. It kind of fell out, and yeah, it turned out to be one of my favorites off the album as well.
0: Well, I think it's a favorite of a lot of people, considering it's way ahead in the top five. Talking about Kid Myself, which is the current hit from my co-host John Morgan, as we get back to the Countdown at 27, it's Kevin Powers along with Shaboozy, Move On.

0: Kevin Powers and Shaboozy up a couple to number 27. That's Move On. I'm Lon Helton. Coming up, my co-host John Morgan explains how an Uber driver connected him with Jason Aldean. Country Countdown
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9: Your day weather forecast here in Grand Junction and the surrounding area this Saturday. Lots of sunshine today and dry with highs in the low 80s. Mostly clear tonight, calm winds, lows in the upper 50s. Sunday, sunshine all around, highs around 85 with clear starry skies. Sunday night, lows in the upper 50s. The work week ahead looks quiet, highs in the lower 80s, overnight lows in the mid to upper 50s. For Grand Junction Media, I'm meteorologist Patrice Sutter.
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0: These are the top 30 country hits in the USA. Helping me count them down is John Morgan at number 26, Cody Johnson and Horseback.
1: He's a ranch hand in a pinch, man. Hotter than the red on the cattle brand. Cause she's a gold digger with a quick trigger. A cast iron skillet swinging lid flipper. Now he's a double wide on the county line. 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

0: want my horseback.
1: Cody Johnson again at number 26 with Horseback. John Morgan is this week's Countdown co-host. And you mentioned before at the start, you turned a long story short, but I want to get back to that.
2: Sure.
1: That long story part about how you kind of came into the whole Jason Aldean world of his publishing company and songwriting and all that. Did I read something? You got connected through them through an Uber driver?
2: Yeah. The long version, you know, when I was thinking about moving to Nashville, I was making trips down. It was 2019-ish. I started making trips down here, and I ended up taking a job at Opry Mills. And one day I was working, and this guy came into the store and just looked super familiar. So I approached him and started chatting, and realized that he was my Uber driver a year earlier. I never spoke to him since that ride either. It was just one of those weird moments where I'm like, he looks really familiar, you know? And so when we reconnected in my store, he was just like, man, what are you doing? You know, are you still doing the music thing? And I was like, yeah, I sent him like 20 really bad demos. It was all I had, man. I was just sent him everything I had. And he hit me back later that night and was just like, man, I'd love to hear more of your, you know, anything else you got. And I'd love to, you know, just hang out and get to know each other a little better. And so I went over to his studio, and we ended up, shortly after that, writing a few songs, just he and I. Once that kind of started rolling, we built some chemistry. He was like, man, I'd love to pull you into a room with some guys I've been writing with for a while. That's kind of how we all joined forces, and we started writing together as that foursome. And Jason actually called me out of the blue. He's like, hey, man, this is Jason Aldean. I got your phone number from Tully. And he's like, I heard some demos you guys were writing. And he's like, I just wanted to give you a call. And he literally was just like, man, I'll be up front with you. He's like, I just started a publishing company and a record label. And he's like, we've been looking for somebody new and young to sign and kind of represent our companies. And so, you know, what do you say to that? You know, he kind of put me on the spot. And it's been such a blast, man. He's been so good to me ever since then. Just been the same guy he was the first day I met him. So easy to work for sure.
1: And so from Uber driver passenger to hit songs.
2: Yeah.
1: Hang on to that, because I want to talk some more about Jason Aldean in just a little bit. Getting back to the Countdown at 25, it's Chase Matthew holding it down.

0: Chase Matthew up a couple to number 25, holding it down. We're counting them down this week with my co-host John Morgan, and we talked a bit ago about your connection to Jason Aldean and you writing for his publishing company, so it should not be a surprise that you also have a hand in writing his current single anytime soon.
1: Yeah, man. I'll tell you right out the gate, I did not expect him to cut this song.
0: Why not?
1: Well, it was just something that was out of the norm for what we typically write, what we chase. I feel like conceptually it was in the ballpark, but sonically it was so different than what we had been writing and producing on these on the demo side. Just like, you know, wasn't what we had been sending to them. So
0: was there another artist you had in mind for this song?
1: I don't know if I had necessarily anybody else in mind. I just didn't know if it would be something that he would single, I guess, because, you know, I mean, when's the last time you've heard a Keys intro on a Jason Aldean song, you know?
0: Right.
1: And I think the big connection there, I think what won him over is that I knew from the first day I met him, we connected on being huge Ronnie Millsap fans, both of us. And so I knew, I was like, there's a shot that he might really dig this and you know, because it's got a very much so a Stranger in My House vibe. And so that was kind of what we were going for, and it worked out.
0: Yeah, and I love the sound of this, kind of channeling Ronnie Millsap from 1983. The song we're talking about is Jason Aldean at 24, Anytime Soon.

0: Jason Aldean jumping up four to number 24 anytime soon. I'm Lon Helton, and coming up, my co-host John Morgan goes from writing songs to singing them with Jason Aldean. Country Countdown
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0: myself. I mentioned that twist of using the words in two different ways. You know, I love that when that thing comes, that's the twist that you don't see coming.
1: Yeah, that's my favorite thing, man. Really, it is. And that's part of the fun. I think that's what drew me into songwriting, was the challenge of trying to crack the code on that, because there's people have written everything at this point. You know, there's not really, at least my two cents is, some of these hit songwriters, man, they've written everything under the sun. It's just, you know, trying to find an idea or a title that they can write it a different way. Mm-hmm. That's kind of the key for me, and I love those ideas when they come along.
0: Yeah, it is a pretty amazing job, right? And we'll talk some more about that as we get along here with John Morgan. As we get back to the countdown at 22, Megan Maroney, Medicine.

0: 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Turn it up a little. 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
1: These are the week's top 30 country hits as compiled by Country Air Check. I'm John Morgan here this week with Lon Helton. Russell Dickerson has number 21 with Worth Your Wild.

Russell Dickerson up a couple to number 21. That's Worth Your Wild. John Morgan, this week's Countdown co-host, and at number 20, here's Graylin James, Water at a Wedding.

0: Graylin James up a couple of number 20, Water at a Wedding. John Morgan in here as my co-host this week. And earlier you were telling me kind of how Jason Aldean came to sign you as a songwriter. Did you talk then about being an artist as well?
1: Yeah, it was kind of funny because I knew if being an artist ever crossed the table for me, I would jump on the opportunity. But I also knew that most of my heroes that I carved my path after, I guess, most of them were songwriters first. Mm-hmm. And so that was just a big thing that I wanted to be a part of what I do. I wanted to write my own stuff. I mean, that's why I quit playing bluegrass, was because we were playing a lot of traditional music. You're playing a lot of the same songs that everybody else is playing a different way. And so the originality of being able to come up with an idea and form a concept to be a song and be a final product was very intriguing to me, and I wanted it to be the foundation of who I was as an artist too. And so, yeah, it was funny because he was, you know, I was a producer, I was a track guy, you know, at that time. I'd been jumping into any rooms. I told people I was a producer before I had even the gear, you know, because, you know, they asked me, can you do a demo? And I'm like, yeah, I can do a demo. And so I was in that phase, and Jason, my whole point was, Jason is the first guy who was like, man, you're not just a writer, you're an artist. And the fact that, you know, somebody like him saying that to me, especially at that time, was just a big confidence boost for me. And just, you know, the personal side of just being like, maybe I can do this, you know? And so it's been a fun ride ever since, man.

My co-host John Morgan, along with Jason Aldean, and their number one from last year, that's Friends Like That. John's current top five is Kid Myself at 19 in this week's chart. Here's John Party, and Boots Off.

0: John Party up one at number 19 with Boots Off. I'm Lon Helton, and coming up, my co-host John Morgan takes back a song that he had given to Jason Aldean. Country Countdown USA.
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0: Jericho, Wetzel, and Ella Langley moving up 3 to number 18 with Jaded. John Morgan is my co-host this week. His current top 5 is Kid Myself. And I did see recently, though, that you dropped a couple of new songs, Once in a Mile, and then Cry Baby.
1: Yep.
0: Of course, now.
1: Yep.
0: Which means new music is on the way, right?
1: I love it, man. It's you know, again, I love the whole process of this industry and, you know, all the different sides. That's what I'm very fortunate I get to see and touch all ends of it right now. It was cool for me to realize, like, I didn't know exactly what my sound would be, but I figured out what it wouldn't be by process of elimination,
0: right.
1: You know, and so that's been a huge benefit for me now. And just when I go into cut new music, like, I kind of know what I want it to be going into it.
0: Well, as we said, the two new songs that are posted out there are Cry Baby and Once in a Mile, available at johnmorganmusic.com. As we get back to the countdown at 17, Hudson Westbrook, Painted You Pretty.

0: Hudson Westbrook up 1 and number 17, Painted You Pretty. John Morgan is my Countdown co-host this week. We've been talking about you writing for Jason Aldean's publishing company. And just curious, is there ever a time where he goes, yeah, I'd kind of like that one for myself, where you were thinking, well, maybe that's for me?
1: There has been a few of those where we cross a little bit. It's like Mexican standoff a little bit. But no, he's...
0: And what's the deciding factor?
1: For me, if he loves it, I'm like, it's all you, man, you know? I've gotten to a point where I can pretty well tell if it's something that I would want to say as an artist now. There's been some songs that I've lived with and come back around on where I'm like, maybe, you know, maybe I should pull that. Actually, I'll tell you the story about Crybaby. That's the very first song that I've ever texted Aldean and said, hey, man, can I have this one back?
0: Or did he have it on hold?
1: He had it
0: on
1: hold.
0: Was he
1: going to
0: cut it?
1: Yeah, and that was kind of the deciding factor for me, was that he fell in love with the song right away when we sent in the demo. He was like, I love this. So he put it on hold very quickly. But I didn't say anything until after he got done cutting. And when he didn't have it in his final cut, I was like, okay, I think it's fair enough for me to ask, you know, if he's cool with me having it back. And so... yeah, that was the first one that I actually took back.
0: Wow.
1: So.
0: Well, that's got to be an interesting conversation, right? Asking for your song back from Jason Aldean. But as we mentioned, that song, Crybaby, is available now at johnmorganmusic.com. Getting back to this week's chart, we're at 16 with Hardy, along with Eric Church, Morgan Wallen, and Tim McGraw, MacArthur.

0: Hardy, along with Eric Church, Morgan Wallen, and Tim McGraw, again at number 16, MacArthur. I'm Lon Helton, and coming up, my co-host John Morgan recalls meeting a teenaged bluegrasser by the name of Zach Top. Country Countdown
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9: 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Shortly before 8 p.m. on Friday, August 28th, a female entered the Sephora department inside Kohl's, located at 636 Market Street. While inside, she removed two items from a shelf and concealed them inside her purse. Shortly after, she selected a third item, proceeded to the checkout, and left the store without paying for the two items concealed. The total estimated property loss is over $220. A photo of the suspect can be viewed at 241stop.com and on the Crime Stoppers of Mesa County Facebook page. 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Information reported to Crime Stoppers that leads to an arrest can earn you up to a $1,000 cash reward, and you will remain completely anonymous. For more information, visit 241stop.com.
10: Outlaw Country Western. Your day weather forecast here in Grand Junction and the surrounding area this Saturday. Lots of sunshine today and dry with highs in the low 80s. Mostly clear tonight, calm winds, lows in the upper 50s. Sunday, sunshine all around, highs around 85 with clear starry skies. Sunday night, lows in the upper 50s. The work week ahead looks quiet, highs in the lower 80s, overnight lows in the mid to upper 50s. For Grand Junction Media, I'm meteorologist Patrice Sutter.
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0: We're counting down the top 30 country hits in the USA, along with my co-host John Morgan, who has a big top five called Kid Myself. But on the chart right now, we're at 15 with Jelly Roll and Hands Up.
1: Let me

0: Jelly Roll again at number 15 with Hands Up. John Morgan is my co-host this week. His top five is Kid Myself. And you're on the road right now, of course, with Bradley Gilbert, which is an interesting pairing.
1: Yeah. I think one of the cool connections I'm excited to chat with him about, hopefully, is the early days of writing for him. You know, I mean, he had several Aldean hits early on and really...
0: Dirt Road Anthem.
1: I mean, one of his... maybe his biggest song. It might be Big Gearing Tractor, but that's... I'm sure they're neck and neck.
0: Right.
1: And so just to have that under his belt, I'm excited to get to chat with him and pick his brain on how that all worked out and get the stories behind it.
0: Yeah, as I said, I think it's just a fascinating combination. And the folks can check out your tour dates with Bradley Gilbert at BradleyGilbert.com or, of course, JohnMorganMusic.com. Getting back to the countdown, at 14, it's Luke Combs, Rethink Some Things.

0: Luke Combs moving up 3 to number 14, Rethink Some Things. John Morgan is this week's Countdown co-host, and up next is Zach Topp. And when he was in here, he was talking about meeting you actually more than like 10 years ago.
1: Might have been 2014 or 15 or something. But he was playing with a band called Mountain Faith at the time. And yeah, they came and played a festival back in the Northwest that we all went to, and then every time I'd be, you know, out here or something, run across him. It was always a good time. And then Jason Aldean cut Heartbreak, and I was like, John Morgan, and then looked him up on social media, and sure enough, that he's in Nashville writing songs, yeah, too, kind of about the same time that I got moved here and was trying to do it too. So that was kind of cool to, yeah, just see a couple old bluegrassers making noise in the country world, and it's fun to, we were on a few radio shows together last year and stuff, mm-hmm, and always fun to get to run across him, and we have a good time.
2: We have had some good times together, man. We did several radio events in the last couple of years and just, you know, gotten to rekindle that friendship a little bit. Yeah, it's I can't believe it's been that long since we met, but
0: that's just crazy to me how stuff like that works.
2: Isn't that funny?
0: 12 years ago.
2: Yeah, and I honestly remember when he first moved to town, and I mean, I don't want to say I called it, but I was like, I know how good this guy is on guitar. I know how good he is as a singer. I was like, if he gets in the room with some big songwriters and cracks the code on that, it's game over for him, because that's one thing I've always said about him. It's so deserving. Finally, somebody, it's like a Stapleton to me, that undeniably deserving, yep, of what, yeah, he's getting right now.
0: And did you remember meeting him 12 years ago?
2: Oh, yeah, man. We've stayed in touch, and I actually became really good friends with some of his bandmates at the time. And so, yeah, we still chat back and forth about the good old days sometimes. It's a lot of fun.
0: That's very cool. I love just how that happens in,
2: yeah,
0: this business.
2: Yeah.
0: Of course, we're talking about Zach Topp, who is next at 13 with South of Sanity.

0: Zach Top up one to number 13, South of Sanity. I'm Lon Helton, and coming up, my co-host John Morgan recalls what he learned from opening shows for Riley Green. Country Countdown
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0: Lainey Wilson and John Mayer once again at number 12 with Phone Keys Wallet. We're counting them down here with John Morgan, and up next is Riley Green. Now, when Riley was in here as my co-host, he was talking about you guys being out on the road together.
1: Well, John's great, man. I had him out on the road last year, and he's going to have a real moment, I think. I mean, obviously, it's great that he's got somebody like Jason to kind of take him under his wing, and Jason was the same way with me. You just can't help but learn something from guys that have been doing it for that long. Obviously, John is taking notes the same way I did. When he went on tour last year, I got to really catch up with him, and he'd get on stage with me and do a song or two. And like I said, I think the best thing you can be right now is different. Have your own sound, and he's definitely trying to, you know, pave his own.

0: I'm not there to do anything other than fire the crowd up for you and do my job. Obviously, we want to win some of your fans over, but that's been the part that I've seen gain my camp the most respect, is just showing up, staying out of the way, being prepared, you know, and just doing our job, delivering a good show at the end of the night. I think that's about all you can ask for somebody coming out for that slot, you know.
1: Well, it sounds like you guys had a pretty good time on the road together, and I'm not surprised. And we're talking about Riley Green, who is next to number 11, Think Gives You Drunk.

0: It's the weekend. Turn it up a little. You're in Outlaw Country. Real country all weekend long. This is Outlaw Country.
1: He's a ranch hand in a pinch, man. 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
2: 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I'm John Morgan here this week with Lon Helton. Newcomer Zach John King has his first top 10. Get to drinking.

0: Zach John King at number 10, Get to Drinkin'. John Morgan is my co-host this week. Of course, you know him from his big top five called Kid Myself. And hey, earlier this year, your buddies Parmalee were in here as my co-host, and they kind of wanted to give you a little shout-out.
1: It's cool. John's actually a North Carolina guy, and he's on our label group, and we just did a show with him, but... I mean,
2: we've done quite a few shows with John. He's
1: His song cool. is great.
3: Yeah. Working on a co-write with him.
1: Yeah,
3: right?
1: I am. I'm about to go in and do a co-write with John. Yeah, so looking forward to that. Really looking forward to that. I love what he's doing. I mean, he's obviously the big driving force behind all the Jason Aldean hits over the past six singles.
4: Yeah,
1: or
4: that'll work
1: out. Like that. Yeah. Maybe he'll spread a little bit of that on the Parmalee camp over here.
5: Hey, you can't say I didn't try, man. We wrote and got a great song. We even got his vocal on it. So I need to bump him. I need to hit that back in the text thread and say, hey, what's going on with this one? You know,
0: right.
5: I love those guys, though, man. The first time I ever met them, it's a funny story. I was still playing bluegrass. It was probably 15 or 16 at the time, and we somehow got a gig opening for them at the Little League World Series out in Omaha. And I didn't know them at all. I really was just, you know, engulfed in the bluegrass world at the time. And so they came out and were just so cool to us. Didn't know us from Adam, but they were super nice and just let us come hang out on their bus and the whole nine. So I've always loved those guys. They've always been good to me.

0: Dan and Shay up one, number nine, that's Say So. John Morgan is my co-host this week. His current top five is called Kid Myself. And John, up next on the chart is Luke Bryan. So what was it like for you to have him sing a song that you wrote?
1: It's pretty wild, man. I mean, he's been on my bucket list for a while. I've been, you know, writing for, shooting for him for a while. This is the first cut I've gotten on him.
0: The song's about us?
1: Yeah, the song's about us. And that song, just in particular, I mean, we obviously didn't know Luke was going to be the feature on it until, you know, close to cutting time. But we had that title, and we rewrote it like 2-3 times maybe, and just we had to massage it to make it work. But it was so rewarding to, you know, have an idea that had been around for that long finally get a chance to see the light of day, and to have, you know, a superstar like Luke on it, and just to kind of take it home. And also it being, you know, the name of the tour, that's always a cool thing as well.
0: Of course, the song's about us. Jason Aldean, along with Luke Bryan, who is next at number 8, Country, and She Knows It.
2: Denim

0: Luke Bryan again at number 8, Country and She Knows It. I'm Lon Helton. Coming up, my co-host John Morgan shares his thoughts on Ella Langley.
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0: Lauren Elena and Chase Matthew at number 7, All My Exes. John Morgan's my co-host this week. And through the show, we've been talking about so many of the number ones that you've written for Jason Aldean, including his last one, Don't Tell On Me. And just such a great song. But was that one you thought about keeping for yourself, maybe?
1: I don't think I had time to think about it. We wrote it. My memory, my timeline might be off, but I think I remember us writing this song very close to when they were getting ready to go in and cut the record. And so, you know, it was one of those ones that when we started writing it, we kind of thought, like, this is kind of in his wheelhouse. Like, you know, we were chasing this idea. It was a cool idea. You know, all the pieces were starting to, you know, come together. And I just remember it was almost an immediate, I want that. And so I didn't really have time to, but you know what's been fun is getting to cover it, you know, in our set. We've got set when we're not out with him or anything. We do a medley type version of that and Whiskey Drink, which is going to be cool to do on tour. But it's so much fun to have those in your back pocket just to pull out and let people say, oh, you're that guy.

0: Jason Aldean, his most recent number one, that's Don't Tell on Me. A co-writer on that song, John Morgan, is this week's co-host. Getting back to the charts, you wanted to talk about this next artist, Ella Langley.
1: Yeah, Ella's another one that I feel like her success has happened so fast that people bypass the point of she's just good, you know? She's set the bar early on, I think, before anybody, you know, outside of Nashville knew who she was. I could tell early on that it clicked with her that it starts with the song. She's very much a songwriter. Mm-hmm. I've written with, you know, her camp and her close writers that are all over her record many times. And she brings that element of knowing what direction to point writers in the room for her thing. She's very much so got her thumb pressed down on what's working for her. And she's also just a very sweet person, has always been kind to me, and I'm excited hopefully one day to get in a room with her. But she's crushing right now.
0: Can't think of anybody crushing it any more than Ella Langley, who's at number six, Loving Life Again.

0: Ellen Langley up one to number six, Loving Life Again.
1: I'm John Morgan here this week with Lon Helton. Coming up, Lon and I will get to the week's top five.
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13: Your day weather forecast here in Grand Junction and the surrounding area this Saturday. Lots of sunshine today and dry with highs in the low 80s. Mostly clear tonight, calm winds, lows in the upper 50s. Sunday, sunshine all around, highs around 85 with clear starry skies. Sunday night, lows in the upper 50s. The work week ahead looks quiet, highs in the lower 80s, overnight lows in the mid to upper 50s. For Grand Junction Media, I'm meteorologist Patrice Sutter.
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0: That's my co-host John Morgan at number five with Kid Myself. And a little inside baseball, I think, here, John. Kid Myself was the most added song at country radio on June 16th of 2025. It charted 3 months later, September 15th.
1: Wow.
0: So we've now a little over a year for this song to be in the top five and looking at number one.
2: That's crazy.
0: It almost sounds like you were aware of that, right?
2: I knew I was in the ballpark. I didn't know if we'd broke a year, but yeah, that's wild.
0: Did you watch that going up? What were your thoughts as all that was going on? I mean, because it's really unusual to go from most added to 3 months till it charts.
2: Yeah.
0: So what, I mean,
2: I don't know. I think sometimes, just hot take, but I think sometimes when a song, for one, I think mid-tempos, you know, all the factors play into it, I think, and having a mid-tempo, sometimes it takes a minute to just be an earworm for people and for them to sit and live with it and digest it, and then it becomes something familiar, you know? And I think that's been the coolest thing that I've noticed is it didn't you know, fly out the gate, right? Most Added is amazing.
0: Which was a surprise since you had the great big hit with Jason in Friends Like That. So you would have thought.
2: I think, you know, a lot of it too, again, is what we were talking about earlier, where it's my first single on my own.
0: Yeah.
2: And I think that, you know, it's easy to do it once. It's hard to follow it up. That is very cool.
0: Well, it's just an amazing journey, taking a year to go up the charts for this song. I'm talking about Kid Myself from my co-host John Morgan there at number five. As we get on to number four, it's Morgan Wallen, Been By Now. No need.

0: Kenny Chesney again at number 3, Carry On.
1: I'm John Morgan here this week with Lon Helton. Coming up, Lon and I will speak with the artist who has the number 1 song in the USA. Country Countdown USA.
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0: Luke Combs again at number two with Be By You. John Morgan, my Countdown co-host this week, as we now come to the number one song in the USA. Of course, it's the very first number one hit for Stella Lefty. And as our tradition here on Country Countdown USA, we get that artist with their first number one on the line. And actually on Zoom right now is Stella. And congrats on the number one. What do you think?
1: Thank you so much. I am absolutely amazed by everything that's happened with Boston. It's been a crazy journey.
0: We're going to ask you both about this number one thing. So tell me, Stella, just how you found out and the excitement of first number one.
1: I actually was at the airport when I found out, going from Ottawa to Las Vegas, and I was absolutely shocked. I got a text, which I know seems kind of underwhelming, but it was not at all underwhelming. I was freaking out in the airport, and I was just so amazed. It's crazy. I can't imagine, you know, I could have never imagined all of this happening, so I'm just so grateful for it all.
0: John, did you find out in a text you had a number one?
2: I think I got a text, too, actually.
0: Oh, did you?
2: Yeah, that must be the new thing. Hi, Stella. Congrats.
1: Hi. Thank you so much.
0: Did this rise up the country radio charts at all, country radio play? Did it surprise you at all?
1: It was so shocking, and it was also crazy to see it in real time because I was on tour with Cam Whitcomb when Boston first had come out, and so I was just seeing the progressive rise of people continue to know the song and know it more and more at each show, and so I definitely felt like I was seeing it happen in real time, which was so surreal.
0: John, you had to feel that too. I mean, just as it grows, as the song grows on the radio.
2: Yeah, Stella, I was going to ask you that too. If you felt the difference, you know, going from like top 20 or like breaking top 10, if you saw any kind of difference in the response, like crowd wise, when you're out on the road?
1: Yeah, people definitely, you know, the more as it climbed up, as you were saying, like into the top 10, I just

0: says that, especially with Carrie Underwood. I grew up listening to, obviously, Jesus Take the Wheel and all of her discography. So to even be in the conversation with her and Gretchen Wilson is just an absolute dream come true. And to have my song, you know, be in the conversation with them is just unfathomable completely.
1: We do have a tradition, though, that the artist that has their very first number one, we like to just give you all the time you want to introduce it. So say whatever you want. Just introduce the number one song in the USA.
0: I can't believe I'm saying this, but you're listening to Boston by Stella Lefty, which is, as of right now, the number one song in the country. Thank you so much.

0: Stella Lefty, her very first number one, Boston. And there they are, the top 30 country hits in the USA is compiled by Country Air Check. We've been counting them down here with John Morgan. It's been great to get to know you.
1: Likewise.
0: And folks can come and see you on the road, and you got some dates there for us.
1: Yeah, man, we're going to be in Roanoke Rapids, North Carolina on October 9th, Youngstown, Ohio on the 15th, Cincinnati, Ohio on the 16th, Toledo on the 17th, Macon, Georgia, November 5th.
0: Home of Jason Aldean. How about that?
1: Yeah, hometown show for that, Mr. Aldean. Biloxi, Mississippi on the 6th, and Jacksonville, Florida on the 15th. So we're looking forward to that run.
0: And, of course, the current top five is Kid Myself. Best luck with that. Again, it's great to meet you and get a chance to chat a little bit. And thanks for helping me count down the hits.
1: Man, thanks for letting me.
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11: Your day weather forecast here in Grand Junction and the surrounding area this Saturday. Lots of sunshine today and dry with highs in the low 80s. Mostly clear tonight, calm winds, lows in the upper 50s. Sunday, sunshine all around, highs around 85 with clear starry skies. Sunday night, lows in the upper 50s. The work week ahead looks quiet, highs in the lower 80s, overnight lows in the mid to upper 50s. For Grand Junction Media, I'm meteorologist Patrice Sutter.
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5: Your day weather forecast here in Grand Junction and the surrounding area this Saturday evening. Mostly clear, starry skies overnight. Lows in the upper 50s. Sunny on Sunday. Highs around 85. Lows dropping into the upper 50s. For the work week ahead, Monday, Tuesday, Wednesday, and Thursday, we're looking at sunny, calm, and dry conditions. Highs in the low 80s. Overnight lows generally in the mid to upper 50s. For Grand Junction Media, I'm meteorologist Patrice Sutter.
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0: 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And the best country all day long. 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

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I said, you'll see what I mean if you show up tonight. 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
5: Your day weather forecast here in Grand Junction and the surrounding area this Saturday evening. Mostly clear, starry skies overnight, lows in the upper 50s. Sunny on Sunday, highs around 85, lows dropping into the upper 50s. For the work week ahead, Monday, Tuesday, Wednesday, and Thursday, we're looking at sunny, calm, and dry conditions. Highs in the low 80s, overnight lows generally in the mid to upper 50s. For Grand Junction Media, I'm meteorologist Patrice Sutter.
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0: 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Facebook
1: in review. Are you uncivilized? It may be hard to tell, but I am here to help. Take a look and to listen when you follow me on Facebook at Rowdy Vision. So, what's up with my rowdy friends today? Hell hath no fury like a woman scorned, and my gal pal Christy is one of them. She says my ex sent me a picture of him kissing his new girlfriend. So I forwarded it to her husband. Lance has got a great idea, but let's hope relief at the pump comes before something like this catches on. And he just posted, gas stations need to start selling smelling salts at the pumps or provide at least one crying towel. And I appreciate Jenny for just putting this out there. She says, if you are going to judge me, at least hold up a scorecard and let me know how I'm doing.
0: This is the Rowdy Ride Home.
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1: Hey, I love Goldfish crackers just as much as the next guy, but I don't think I'd be shelling out this kind of scratch for them. Goldfish clusters are popping up on eBay. That's when several of them are clumped together. And there's even this one ultra rare cluster of six that might fetch $25,000. Now, I just checked a minute ago, okay? And there's about 180 different goldfish clusters that are up for auction on eBay right now, which is amazing. I think even more amazing is that there are just as many people out there willing to buy them.
0: It's the Rowdy Ride Home.
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1: Allie, I have just the thing for you. I know you like hot sauce.
2: I do love hot sauce.
1: Now tell me you haven't thought this at some point going into a restaurant.
2: Okay.
1: Would you like some hot sauce? No, thank you. I brought my own. What about a quick draw holster? For a limited time. Oh, yeah.
2: A hot sauce holster.
1: A hot sauce holster. What are your initial thoughts with that?
2: Why don't I already have it?
1: Right. I wonder, though, you know, me being kind of a gun guy.
2: Yeah.
1: I wonder if that's inside the waist holster, outside the waist holder.
2: Is it open carry.
1: Is it a shoulder holster?
2: Well, I would imagine it's an open carry hot sauce situation.
1: Yeah.
2: But I think
1: what are the laws
2: to
1: on
2: get in the restaurant, it needs to be concealed.
1: You know, you make a good point. I mean, I think it's legal to do open carry hot sauce in a holster.
2: Uh-huh.
1: But you're right. Most restaurants, you're going to need to conceal that.
2: You're going to need to conceal. Do they have the bra holster? Is that what we're talking about?
1: You know.
0: It's Scott and Allie B. in the morning on The Outlaw.

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1: You got to feel bad for the 62-year-old woman from Mount Dora, Florida. All she was trying to do was return a book to the library using their handy drop-off box when the metal flap snapped back and caused a severe injury to one of her fingers. How bad was it? An almost complete severing of her left middle finger above the top knuckle. And doctors said they were astonished how severe the injury was. The woman, too, expressed her pain and anguish, but unfortunately has a much shorter finger in which to do it with.
0: The Rowdy Ride Home.

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1: I got something for the foodies right off the bat today, or the cheese eaters among us, and you know who you are. If you're tired of the same old, you know, cheddar and Swiss and Gouda and feta, you need to make your way to the nation of Brazil because they've got a new cheese for you. Very unique. It's called Tiada Silvania, and it includes a very unusual ingredient, and that is it's packed with native leaf cutter ants. Here's the weird part. They say they created this delicacy at the Estancia Silvania farm as a way to attract tourists. And it does make me wonder how that's working out for them.
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1: How many of you declined a wedding invitation due to financial concerns? Meaning you just didn't have the money to fork over for a gift, or the expense of going to the wedding was just too steep. Well, it looks like you're not alone. Almost 45% of Americans have skipped out on nuptials for that very reason, but almost 40% of Americans say they would go even if it meant going into debt. Now, I skip out on most weddings, but it has nothing to do with the money. It's because I loathe being around people that I detest and pretending that I like them. Normally, I reserve that for Christmas and other gatherings with my in-laws.
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1: I had no idea there was a need for this, but Lego enthusiasts are applauding this new AI-powered sorting system that can categorize, separate, and then sell over 60,000 unique Lego pieces so you can rebuild your old Lego sets that might be missing a few key components instead of throwing the whole thing into the landfill. I realize this may not seem like a big deal, but you know what it is? Environmentally and technologically, putting those hard plastic bricks back into the hands of kids that need them and back beneath the feet of parents who discover them in the middle of the living room in the middle of the night.
0: This is the Rowdy Ride Home.
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7: Your day weather forecast here in Grand Junction and the surrounding area this Saturday evening. Mostly clear, starry skies overnight, lows in the upper 50s. Sunny on Sunday, highs around 85, lows dropping into the upper 50s. For the work week ahead, Monday, Tuesday, Wednesday, and Thursday, we're looking at sunny, calm, and dry conditions. Highs in the low 80s, overnight lows generally in the mid to upper 50s. For Grand Junction Media, I'm meteorologist Patrice Sutter.
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1: My sister Holly is going to be happy hearing this news. Little Debbie has partnered up again with the Hudsonville Ice Cream Company to bring seasonal Little Debbie ice cream to market. One of the featured flavors this year is Pumpkin Delights, which is inspired by Little Debbie's delicious Pumpkin Delights cookies. The ice cream will be arriving shortly in the freezer section exclusively at Walmart. However, the resale market on these frozen treats is quite high as well. On the streets, all you need to do is ask your supplier for a Dirty Deborah.
0: This is the Rowdy Ride Home.

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Some call it real country. 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
1: Just a heads up that October is officially Zombie Preparedness Month, but only in Kansas and Illinois. And believe it or not, there's actually some logic behind this. Officials say preparing for a zombie apocalypse is a fun way to get people thinking about real-life emergencies like tornadoes and floods and power outages. Theory is, you got enough food, water, batteries, and supplies to survive an army of flesh-eating zombies, then you're probably ready for anything else life will throw at you. And if you're wondering how to identify a zombie, look for the blank stare. People aimlessly wandering around, completely unaware of their surroundings. So, basically, Walmart any given weekday afternoon.
0: The Rowdy Ride Home.
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1: Ooh, I have got some scoop for you today. Country stars Ella Langley and Tucker Wetmore are dating. If you were like me, you were truly torn as to which one is the prettiest. U2 frontman Bono says he cannot even listen to the Dolly Parton collab from the rock band's new album. That makes two of us, but not for the reason you might think. Oh, and the massive Late Show with Stephen Colbert sign that was hanging on the outside of the Ed Sullivan Theater has been replaced. You happen to be in New York City, you need to keep your eyes peeled for the new sign that simply reads Spirit Halloween.
0: The Rowdy Ride Home.
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1: A train engineer for Southwestern Railway in England encountered an unexpected passenger on a train traveling from London to Portsmouth the other day. Was not a human. It was a live crab that was just sitting in a first-class seat. Mark Walsh is the train conductor, and he was approached by a passenger who said, "Excuse me, there's a live crab sitting in the seat next to me." Well, Walsh was initially skeptical, but he finally walked back there and confirmed the presence of the crustacean and safely escorted it off the train and into a local pond. Mark, you are a better man than me because I think I would have escorted it to the nearest boiling pot.
0: The Rowdy Ride Home.
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8: This week, Crime Stoppers of Mesa County needs your help to identify a theft suspect. Shortly before 8 p.m. on Friday, August 28th, a female entered the Sephora department inside Kohl's, located at 636 Market Street. While inside, she removed two items from a shelf and concealed them inside her purse. Shortly after, she selected a third item, proceeded to the checkout, and left the store without paying for the two items concealed. The total estimated property loss is over $220. A photo of the suspect can be viewed at 241stop.com and on the Crime Stoppers of Mesa County Facebook page. If you know the location or the identity of the suspect involved in this crime, please submit a tip by downloading the P3 Tips app on any mobile device, online at 241stop.com, or by calling 970-241-7867. Information reported to Crime Stoppers that leads to an arrest can earn you up to a $1,000 cash reward, and you will remain completely anonymous. For more information, visit 241stop.com.
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10: Your day weather forecast here in Grand Junction and the surrounding area this Saturday evening. Mostly clear, starry skies overnight, lows in the upper 50s. Sunny on Sunday, highs around 85, lows dropping into the upper 50s. For the work week ahead, Monday, Tuesday, Wednesday, and Thursday, we're looking at sunny, calm, and dry conditions. Highs in the low 80s, overnight lows generally in the mid to upper 50s. For Grand Junction Media, I'm meteorologist Patrice Sutter.
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2: If you were to ask most Americans right now, what annoys you the most? 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The question, what is annoying you as an American? 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I mean, it's number two.
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2: Groceries.
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2: What do you mean if I'm a robot?
3: Prove that you're not. 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It's a little farther down the list, number 11. Mm. 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
2: Do not get me started on this. By the way, Ticketmaster and Live Nation in a lawsuit right now.
3: Oh, no.
2: I'm really kind of curious how that's ending. This is on the list. Products locked behind plastic on the shelves. You know, the packaging that I don't get mad at it, but I just find it ironic. Like when you buy a new box knife or a nice knife.
3: That clamshell.
2: And it's in the clamshell melted thing.
3: I hate those.
2: And you need the knife to open the said package.
3: Right.
2: It's just ironic.
3: Have you ever taken a can opener to those?
2: No. What is it? Really? Oh.
3: Yeah. Now you're getting it.
2: Oh, now?
3: I saw somebody do it online. I was like, I hate my life. I would never figure this out.
2: Oh, my gosh. I just 53 and I just now I'm on
3: life
2: this.
3: Life changed.
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1: Prayers have been answered for some people with particular palates as Amazon has launched nationwide delivery of private label products from Whole Foods. 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
1: All right, I got it. A list of the hottest children's toys for Christmas, and I bet you a handful of them are going to be quite difficult to find. Anything Pokemon, because it's their 30th anniversary. Then there's this thing that looks like some sort of a toy shark called the Primal Hatch Megalodon. Then you have the Bitsy Interactive Aquarium and the Virtual Reality ESPN Gift Box, which, by the way, is not priced that bad at all. I saw one at Walmart the other day, and it was under $40. But I naturally assume that if it's an ESPN product, there will also be a monthly fee of $15 and a contract they won't let you terminate without paying a $300 cancellation fee.
0: The Rowdy Ride Home.
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